0: concert appearances for 2026 have been few and far between, but I have a feeling whenever the holidays come around, we will see and hear more from him, and that's never a bad thing, is it? The Fireman is on the original Country Gold.
1: Hey, Rowdy, how are you this evening?
0: I am doing great. How are you?
1: I'm good. Hey, can I request something from you?
0: Yeah.
1: Can I hear Clint Black, please? And if you can play it, can I hear Loving Blind?

0: 877-6939. Every hour of the show this weekend, it's the forgotten favorites of Dolly Parton. You know, she passed away, what was it, a week ago, Tuesday. And I think a lot of us are still just sort of numb about it all. While radio stations and news outlets wisely chose to feature her musical high points, they're just not designed to dig deep like we are and play the songs of hers that none of us have heard in years. One of those songs happens to be quite timely, especially this time of year. We'll play it next.
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0: October the 9th. Then that following Saturday, we've got a special show planned for those of you who catch our show on 99.5 WKDP. That, by the way, is also going to be our second trip to this incredible event. And you know what? My bags are already packed.
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0: 2026, but on occasion, he does manage to squeeze out some spare time to join Steve Warner's band, playing that fiddle, and man alive, can he play it good. 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
2: 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Norm, love him. Well, Norm, congratulations to you. You are caller number 10. That means you're a winner. And we got something new for you. Our all-new Sensational Slap, which is going to look awesome on the back window of your Rowdy Ride. 2026 guitar pick coming your way, plus the very latest from our Collector's Signature Series.
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0: Righteous Gemstones fame is a huge country music fan. If you watch that show, you can tell fairly fast. And he and his buddies actually recorded a version of that song for the final scene in the second season of the show. Some Broken Hearts Never Mend. Don Williams on the original Country Gold.
1: Hi, Rowdy. I need to hear Gone to Your Green on a hot summer night up in Kirkville, Missouri.
0: I can do that for sure. Who is this, by the way?

0: in California. And I suppose taking inspiration from that song, a food company has come up with an entire line of products with the name Slow Burn Hot Sauce, including a peach variety, which looks mighty tasty. That is T.G. Shepherd and Slow Burn on the original Country Gold. Rowdy Yates singing My Teeth into the forgotten favorites of Dolly Parton this weekend. And Dolly was not afraid to put her take on another artist's material, especially if she felt she could do the song justice. And we've got some great examples of that on the show this weekend. And coming up in a couple, Dolly's approach to a 1960s rock and roll classic, originally recorded by the Drifters. And Dolly wasn't the only one that gave that song a spin. Buck Owens did, Aaron Neville, Jerry Lee Lewis, and plenty of others too.
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0: Ooh, how about Sunflower?
1: Thanks, Rowdy. Have a good one.

0: original country gold. Rowdy Yates with you, and I don't think I even have to ask. I know you are loving what we are playing this weekend, the forgotten favorites of Dolly Parton. And Dolly had changed a lot about her sound by the mid-1980s, and every time she did, her fan base continued to grow. Matter of fact, Dolly got an earful of a Kim Carnes album track that was recorded 4 years earlier. She absolutely loved it, so she recorded it and released it as a single. Dolly said it was such a great song, it didn't need to be hidden from the world any longer. And she certainly fixed that. We'll play it next.
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1: 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How about Merle Haggard? Moving on.
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1: Hey, Rowdy, how's it going?
2: Pretty good. How are you doing?
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1: I am Ty, calling from Alpena, Michigan.
2: Well, thank you, Ty, for listening to our show. And by the way, thanks for the hospitality a couple of weeks ago when I was in your part of the country.
1: I talked to you then, too.
2: Oh, very nice. Well, congratulations to you, Ty. You are caller number 10. This weekend, that means something new for you. Our all-new sensational Slap, which looks great on the back window of your Rowdy Ride. 2026 guitar pick is coming your way, and the very latest from our collector's signature series.
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1: Off each hour of the show with one of the leading ladies of country music, and we're carving out plenty of time to play your favorites at 855-697-6939. Also on the program, the forgotten favorites of Dolly Parton, Let's Get Back

And he and his buddies actually recorded a version of that song for the final scene in the second season of the show. Some Broken Hearts Never Mend, Don Williams on the original Country Gold.

0: Rogers in California. And I suppose taking inspiration from that song, a food company has come up with an entire line of products with the name Slow Burn Hot Sauce, including a peach variety, which looks mighty tasty. That is T.G. Shepherd and Slow Burn on the original Country Gold. Rowdy Yates singing My Teeth into the forgotten favorites of Dolly Parton this weekend. And Dolly was not afraid to put her take on another artist's material, especially if she felt she could do the song justice. And we've got some great examples of that on the show this weekend. And coming up in a couple, Dolly's approach to a 1960s rock and roll classic, originally recorded by the Drifters. And Dolly wasn't the only one that gave that song a spin. Buck Owens did, Aaron Neville, Jerry Lee Lewis, and plenty of others too.
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0: Ooh, how about Sunflower?
1: Thanks, Rowdy. Have a good one.

0: an old country gold. Rowdy Yates with you, and I don't think I even have to ask. I know you are loving what we are playing this weekend, the forgotten favorites of Dolly Parton. And Dolly had changed a lot about her sound by the mid-1980s, and every time she did, her fan base continued to grow. Matter of fact, Dolly got an earful of a Kim Carnes album track that was recorded 4 years earlier. She absolutely loved it, so she recorded it and released it as a single. Dolly said it was such a great song, it didn't need to be hidden from the world any longer. And she certainly fixed that. We'll play it next.
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1: 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How about Merle Haggard? 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
1: Hey, Rowdy, how's it going?
2: Pretty good. How are you doing?
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2: What's your name?
1: I am Ty, calling from Alpena, Michigan.
2: Well, thank you, Ty, for listening to our show. And by the way, thanks for the hospitality a couple of weeks ago when I was in your part of the country.
1: I talked to you then, too.
2: Oh, very nice. Well, congratulations to you, Ty. You are caller number 10. This weekend, that means something new for you. Our all-new sensational Slap, which looks great on the back window of your Rowdy Ride. 2026 guitar pick is coming your way, and the very latest from our collector's signature series.
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3: 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I'm Judy of Gems Jewelers. 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

0: combining his visual art with a big solo exhibition, and he just celebrated his 30th anniversary as a member of the Grand Ole Opry. 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
0: I'd love to play that song. I just love that song. What's your name?
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0: and she deserves every bit of it. But have you heard her slower, stripped-down version of that song? 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

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That's

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1: I was wondering if you could play a song for me tonight.
0: That's what I'm here for.
1: Can you play I Love the Way You Love Me by John Michael Montgomery?
0: You bet I can. What's your name?
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0: Stephanie, you want me to play this for somebody special?
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2: Martin's loss was tragic, but the music she left behind will be here forever. 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

0: in 2026. Ronnie Millsap, prisoner of the highway, the original country goal with Rowdy Yates. And what's going on with you?
1: Oh, not too much. Sitting here drinking the beer, having barbecue.
0: That's what you should be doing. Well, I got the soundtrack for it.
1: Heck yeah, I was wondering if I could hear a song.
0: Sure.
1: I was wondering if I could hear Seminole Wind by John Anderson.

0: original Country Gold with Rowdy Yates. Playing more forgotten favorites from Dolly Parton in just a few minutes. And in just a few weeks, I will be on the road again. And I cannot wait to hang out with all my rowdy friends in Barberville, Kentucky at the Daniel Boone Festival. You know, this event actually goes on for more than a week. But on Friday night, the 9th of October, I will be there to welcome you and my good friend Mark Wills to the stage. Then on Saturday, the 10th, we're back in the big air chair for a special edition of this show from the KD Country Studios. If you want to find out more about the event yourself, you can always visit their website, which is brand new and looking good, DanielBooneFestival.com.
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0: by Billy Vera. Does that name sound familiar? Most of us remember him for that big breakout song At This Moment in 1987. It was brought to light thanks to the TV show Family Ties. And another tasty Dolly tidbit before we go to the break. There was talk a week or so ago amongst the city councilors in Nashville, Tennessee, of renaming the Nashville airport after Dolly Parton. And in just a matter of days, they got that done.
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0: 16th and final number one song. 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
1: Hey, Rowdy, you know how when you get a song stuck in your head and you can't get it out?
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0: Yeah.
1: Hey, man, I've had rose-colored glasses stuck in my head for like 2 weeks. Any chance of getting it on?

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2: Let me say congratulations to you. You were caller number 10. 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Our all-new sensational slap, which looks great on the back window of your Rowdy Ride. 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

0: Kelly Wang have got something super special planned for Christmas time 2026. I'll let you know a little bit more about that when I know myself, T.G. Shepherd, on the original Country Gold with a rowdy howdy to my pal, Austin.
1: Hey, Rowdy, how's it going?
0: Pretty good. What are you doing?
1: Just working tonight.
0: But a little birdie told me you've got reason to celebrate.
1: It'll be my wife and I's first anniversary on September 5th. If I could go ahead and request a song for that.
0: Sure, why not?
1: All right, it'll be Carried Away by George Strait.
0: What's your wife's name?
1: Kaylin.

0: 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But little did we know that Dolly was just getting warmed up on what would be her third act.
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12: 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Country.

0: I play that song, I think of my friend Heather Day, who lives in Edna, Texas. When that song was brand new, she would absolutely melt every time she heard it. Alan Jackson and Wanted on the original Country Gold with Rowdy Yates. And how are you?
1: Good. How you doing?
0: I am great.
1: I'm looking to put a request in.
0: Sure. Go right ahead.
1: Can I get 2 dozen roses, please?
0: I can play that for you. For sure. What's your name?
1: Dalton.

0: to savor the flavor. I am telling you, it's a great day to be alive. Travis Tritt from the original Country Gold with more forgotten favorites. Dolly Parton, before we pull this thing back into the gate, and barring any other international and unfortunate incidents like her passing, it'll be back to business for us next weekend. Not necessarily a fan demand show, but a suggestion from our new producer, Doug Lawrence, who reminds me that while many of you enjoy our show around a bonfire in the back 40, the majority of you are listening in your car, truck, or SUV. So next weekend, we salute whatever gets you from point A to point B with something Doug called Cars and Country. And that does have a ring to it.
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0: 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Rick and a Ramblin' Man. Don Williams, the original country gold with Rowdy Yates and you.
1: Hey, Rowdy, what's going on?
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1: 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What do you know?
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3: Howdy.
2: Am I caller number 10?
3: Matter of fact, you are. 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
2: Well, thank you, Rowdy.
3: You don't know how lucky you are. 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
2: Well, that all sounds great. 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
3: That's the whole idea.
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1: I was driving back from Henderson last night, and The Ranch had the perfect run of songs. 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
1: Hey, y'all, I was having one of those long days, you know, the ones, and then the ranch played an old Alan Jackson song I hadn't heard in forever, and it lifted me. 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
1: Hi, Ranch. 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Yeah, you really do make our days better. The grandkids even ask for your station now. 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
1: I just wanted to say something real quick. I've been listening to The Ranch for a while now, and it just hits different. Brings me back to when my mama used to play 90s country in the kitchen. I hear one of those songs, and it just kind of stops me for a second. Anyway, y'all are doing something right. 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
1: 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All right, boys. This is her favorite song. You know it, right? So we play it good and loud.

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1: All right, how many people do you think in the last month said, "Hey, Harlan, it ain't Tajin seasoning, it's tahine, you big dummy." Okay, I got it. Nothing like making a mistake for 70,000 people to hear. Oh, tahine. That makes more sense. Yeah, I thought it was Tajin. Whatever it is, it's good. I love it. And HTO still has the Pineapple Chipotle Refresher featuring tahine seasoning. There you go. All right, and we got a new deal for September, the Mystery Mix. Oh, if you think you can handle it. No, I think there's actually a contest. It's the Harlan the Sports Guy contest. See if you can identify what's in the September Mystery Mix. I've tried it. It's sweet and delicious. I don't know what the flavors are. Then again, I didn't know how to say tahine. So go check it out at HTO. There's two locations in Tyler, on Old Jacksonville Highway near Rice Road, and of course on 5th Street right across from Tyler Junior College. Hey, make your afternoons go with HTO.
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over several years. The first day I got me a fuel pump, and the next day I got me an engine and a trunk. 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
5: All right, how many people do you think in the last month said, "Hey, Harlan, it ain't Tajin season, and it's Tajin, you big dummy"? 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Nothing like making a mistake for 70,000 people to hear. Oh, Tajin. 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
1: 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I get in the truck after work, and the first song that comes on always brings me back to high school. 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
1: Welcome, everybody. I'm your host, Tommy Smith, and what a great pleasure it is for me to bring you the nation's top charting independent and major recording artists as they bring you their songs all about love, joy, and hope. 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

In my opinion, that song ought to be number one on every music chart out there. It's a true story. If you remember, just not that long ago, this took place. I love the version that Chuck Hancock and his co-writers wrote on this song. And, of course, Chuck sings it. Listen, I'm so proud of our service men and women. And do you know, regardless what anyone thinks, we're trying to not just protect our country, but protect all those in other countries who are being under the bondage of leaders who are just absolutely evil. And, you know, they try to make it as though we're evil. My goodness, we don't take our women and our children and line them up against the wall and shoot them because they don't agree with our government. That, my friend, is evil. I don't care what religion you are. If your religion preaches that, don't come tell me as a Christian I'm evil, because it is your religion that is evil. Love That Song by Chuck Hancock, Sunday.

That is a brand new release for Jonathan Bond, a song written by Dolly Parton and Jonathan. They were close friends. He was neighbors to them. And I'll tell you, he's a really talented songwriter and singer. Love his music. The song was called Always Give Love.

The young lady's name is Claire Cunningham. She came all the way over from Scotland to move to Nashville so she could start her music career the right way, and she's done a great job of it. Love that song, The Most Perfect Gift by Claire Cunningham.

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There's a young man that's been a working musician and entertainer in Branson, Missouri for years. This is his brand new release. His name is Mike McAdoo. The song, RTP, which means Remember the Preacher.

0: That is such a great song. It's by Thomas Brown. The song, I Want to Be Found Faithful. Now, don't we all? We should all want to be found faithful before the Lord Jesus Christ.
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0: 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The artist, J.R. McIntyre.
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That was a little different, isn't it? It's by Luke Henderson of Louisiana Boy. The song is called Queen of the Barflies. Friends, I'm out of time. I hope that you enjoyed the show. Join me again next week. Same time, same place, same station. Until then, remember that I love you, God loves you, and may God bless you.

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7: 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Oh, Tajin. 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Then again, I didn't know how to say Tajin. 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
2: Good morning again, family. How are y'all? It's good to see everybody. You enjoying the cold front? All right. We've got extra varmints in here this morning. This is family day, so there's no class. I see babies everywhere, and one of ours is angry because he wanted to go see Miss Miranda. It's good when your kids love to go to class, isn't it? We love them being in here. One of the things my dad always instilled in me was he said, you know, if I'm preaching and there's a child crying, it just sounds really good. I'm just so glad that child is at church. And so, yes. So, now that I'm having said that, what Ian observed last family church was like a pack of coyotes. One child over here would yell, and the other child would respond over here. And then there'd be one at the back. Oh, oh, oh. So, kiddos, it's going to be your turn. Clancy, I'm counting on you, son. Hey, would you do something for me real quick? I know we're going to dedicate him later. Would you just kind of hold him up? Okay, so this is what happens when a post shell has a baby. And McKenna's about to have a baby. And Raleigh Hayes and Clancy are going to grow up right down the road from one another. And the problem is, I'm afraid Clancy is going to eat Raleigh. Yeah? I am going to do something different today. Before I start a series in a couple of weeks, I need to spend two Sundays making parents feel ashamed. No, I'm kidding. I'm so sorry. That's why I don't listen to Dave Ramsey. I feel like a dirty, rotten, dumb person when I listen to Dave Ramsey. And he is a great guy and great principles. It is not my intention to make anybody feel bad today, because the Lord knows that I have not always been that intentional parent, not been good. Thank God all my kids are in the faith. They're raising my grandkids in the faith. But do y'all remember at every baby dedication when we have the parents come stand, do you remember what I say every single time? I'm asking the parents to commit to create an environment in their home so that child may find Jesus early. Y'all remember me saying that? And I'll say it again at the next baby dedication. All right. I have said several of these things before. There are many of you that could do a much better job at teaching a lesson on parenting than I could. But there is an interesting comparison and contrast between two sets of parents, and between them they had three sons. So before I read you this scripture, I need you to see this. One of them was a priest, like a Hebrew preacher. And, you know, he exposed his kids to church. Of course, I'm using New Covenant terms. I'm using New Testament terms. It's not what it was called then, but Eli was a priest. He would lead his family in a specific way that didn't turn out well. And then you've got a lady named Hannah. Hannah thought she couldn't have a baby. This is over in 1 Samuel. She thought she couldn't have a baby. She cried. Matter of fact, she cried and prayed so hard one day, some folks accused her of being drunk because she was so passionate about that. Well, guess what? The Lord blessed them with a baby. And they called him Samuel. And Samuel is going to grow and be a phenomenal leader for the Israelites. However, we're going to go first to 1 Samuel 2. And I'm going to try to make this as quick as possible for the kiddos that are sitting in here. So Eli's sons were wicked men, and they did not respect the Lord. Now, these were the preacher's kids. These were the ones more exposed to faith teaching than Samuel would be, unless his mom hadn't stepped up. Now, contrast. What about old Samuel? By contrast, the boy Samuel grew in stature and in favor with the Lord and with the people. So he was well balanced. There's a statement about Jesus and how he grew that same way. We want our kids to grow physically, mentally, emotionally. We want them to grow spiritually. And so what I'd like to do for the next two Sundays is just simply take you down a brief journey on what happened. Now, I cannot be 100% sure with what happened to these guys, but I can hopefully shed some light on how you as parents create an environment so your kids, your grandkids, will find Christ early and will stay hooked to Jesus. I am not at all advocating you take them to church, get them saved, and don't worry about them. That's not intentionality. If that is what you do as a parent, you're probably going to lose your kids in the faith. By 2070, by the year 2070, according to some Pew research that was done, you know, about right now, about 50% of people in America identify as a Christian. Now, that's identify however you want to define that. But by the year 2070, it's going to be somewhere between 30 and 35%, which means we're going to have trouble, which means somebody is deconstructing. Somebody is walking away from their faith. Let me push a little harder. Parents, people, my family right here. Who do you know that raised their kids in church and now those kids will not have a darn thing to do with it? You know people? We do. We there's Kung Fu kid over there. Missionary's kid. So, hey, let's just don't let that happen. Let's just don't let that happen. So all of you, and if you're, and yours, of course, you're saying, well, I'm a grandparent, I'm off the hook. No, you're not. If God sent those kids into your life, I know your heart as a grandparent. Whether we agree politically or whatever, but I know your heart as a grandparent. And you want your kids to succeed. You want your grandkids to grow in the faith. You do not want them to walk away. So what are we going to do? Well, the first thing I want to do is compare the three kids. Number one, here's what they had in common. Number one, all of them was raised in church. Every one of them was raised in church. And that's what a lot of us think we can get by with our kids if we just take them to church. Well, that's a great start. But that's a very small part of the equation now in a post-Christian culture. Number two, second thing they had in common was they were all three exposed to scriptural teaching. How many people do I know that I went to Bible school with, I went to church camp with, I was in some organization, I think the BMA, it was Galileans or something like that. It was a scripture memory driven type program. How about Awanas? How many of you know kids that grew up and were so exposed to the Bible teaching and they had to memorize scripture and they did Bible drills? How many of those are still following Jesus. And then the third thing they had in common was all three were exposed to faith leaders. You know, Hannah actually was trying to get Eli to what we call the discipleship. She was trying to get Eli to disciple her son. Now, isn't that crazy? Apparently she didn't know everything there was to know about his weakness in his own parenting style. But these were the three things that they have in common. And think about this today. Well, let's just see if you check the box. Well, so you got a kid. Are you raising a kid in church? Check. Are you exposing them to scriptural teaching? Check. Are you exposing your child to faith leaders? Check. So did Eli. His kids turned out rotten. They did not respect the Lord. What are you going to do different than beyond those three things to make sure you don't raise a child that walks away from the faith? All right. Now, anybody here pregnant, looking for a baby name? If that was a dude that just raised his hand, we're going to do a new series next Sunday. I think we just forget about this one. So here's the two children's name. You ready? Hophni Phinehas. And he's sometimes been called Phinehas, Phinehas. Those are the two boys of Eli's. So I'm just thinking, if you're looking for baby names, especially boys' names, you might want to do that. That's fine. Did you think I was actually going to say Samuel? No. Let's look at it real quick. I'm watching my own children. Their attention span. Is Wilder hanging with me? Okay. All right. I know the other ain't. Let's just dig a little deeper into who these kids were. So Hophni's, Hoppy and Finney had zero respect for the Lord. Eli's sons were wicked men. They didn't respect the Lord. I can give you two examples. Pretty bad. Number one was they disregarded the sacrifices. Now, if you were a Hebrew, the sacrifices were a huge deal. The priest did have some liberties with, for instance, the meat that was boiling, but not these guys. They put themselves first. They let the sacrifices be just what was left. Now, we're talking about an Old Testament. They are interceding. They are intervening on the part of the people, and they're giving terrible sacrifices. Number two, I don't know how to say this in any other way. It's going to be PG-13, but you know what else the knuckleheads did? They slept with the church ladies. They slept with the church ladies. Now, there's kids in here. By sleep, I do not mean sleep. They were wicked. They took advantage, and we're even seeing that in 2026, where a lot of ministry leaders have taken advantage and they've groomed people in their congregation. Well, this is probably one of the first biblical accounts that that happened. And so what do? In chapter 2 and verse 22, Eli was very old, and it's interesting. He heard about everything his sons were doing to all of Israel and how they were sleeping with the women who served as a tent of meeting. Well, what about Samuel? Samuel actually, I mean, this dude just began serving the Lord. In Scripture, anytime you see he was dressed in a linen ephod, that means he was in service to the priest and to the temple. Hophni and Phinehas, they left zero spiritual legacy. As a matter of fact, they're going to pass away. And it ain't going to be pretty. After hearing of their death, Eli, by that time who is very old, it shakes him up so bad. Now, he potentially was dead before he hit the ground, but he shakes him up so bad, he fell off of the bench. And if he wasn't didn't have a heart attack before he reached the ground. Apparently, he broke his neck. It was a horrible, horrible ending. And that is not the legacy any of you want to leave. You don't want your kids to leave with that kind of legacy, have no spiritual legacy or a weak spiritual legacy. We don't want that. So let's look. What's the difference? Well, number one, Hannah was intentional. Listen, that's my whole point today. Hannah was very intentional about raising a baby. Eli, look at some of this stuff. Eli was very passive. I'm just going to put this in here. She made every effort to provide mentors, training, and opportunities for Samuel to thrive spiritually. Eli did not. Anybody know who J. Warner Wallace is? You need to follow J. Warner Wallace. He's the cop detective from L.A. that was an atheist, and he investigated the tomb, the empty tomb, the resurrection, to disprove it. Guess what? He couldn't disprove it. He came to faith, and he is a fierce defender of the gospel right now. But I was reading an article on parenting from him. And he said, where we have got it wrong in the church is now there is no longer room for only teaching. You ready? He said, don't teach your kids the Bible. Train your kids from Scripture. There's a difference between teaching and training. Ask any cop here. Ask any firefighter, right, boys? It ain't all about the books. There's got to be constant training. And one of the things we as parents have gotten wrong is we have not put our kids in real life situations and ask what they would do if their teacher in high school was picking on them because they are a Christian. And trust me, some educators are just that rotten. What are you going to do when the kid gets to college, which is mostly when they walk away, by the way? It's high school and college, but especially college. If your kids have not been trained to defend their own faith, they're probably going to walk away from it. Because let's face it, the average adult in this room has no idea why you can trust the Bible. The average adult in this room has no idea the undeniable proof of the empty tomb and the resurrection. Most don't. So we train our kids, not just teach them. And so Hannah was very intentional about that. She knew he had a gift. She's a good boy, and she wanted to help. But you know what? Eli is very passive. It says the only time and I may have this wrong. I don't know. I need to go back and dig. But the only time that he ever interjected his opinion was when he told the boys, y'all need, I've heard all these things and y'all need to stop. Why is it they worked in the same temple function and he was just hearing stuff? Why didn't he know what the kids were doing? Was he just that distance? Was he just that, that good old boy deal? Well, I got them in church. They'll be okay. I don't care where they go to church, as long as they're in church somewhere. Really? Don't do that. A church is a church. No, sir. No, sir. How about this one? Here's where I'm just going to apply some practical stuff for today. And by the way, you know who has helped me more with this type of content? It's the 20s and 30s group that meets on Sundays. Those suckers push on me. Some of them are physically abusive. But it's okay. My love language is violence. It's the unnamed one. But they have pushed back and pushed back. And here's what I'm telling you. We have a group of young adults. Not many. that has given me so much hope for the future. The questions they've asked, the prayers that they have raised, I'm looking at a two or three, maybe four. I believe that God's going to call some of them, you know, in the church work. Hopefully it's here. Godly young women. Got some that are bringing their daughters, bringing their kids, because they understand, hey, I'm wanting to train. I'm not just wanting somebody to teach my kids. So, may I make a few recommendations? And then I'm not going to be, they disappeared. I guess my time's up. Oh, they're in the corner, Michael. Okay. You ready for this? You're going to think this first point don't fit. If we're going to train our kids and keep our kids in the faith, I'm going to give you six or seven things over the next couple of weeks. Hopefully, you'll just pray about them. Number one, you ain't going to believe this. By the way, that's what we say in Texas. Everybody else says, once upon a time. That's what you Yankees say, once upon a time. In Minnesota. In Texas, we say, well, y'all ain't going to believe this. To defend your kids from walking away from the faith, number one, love your spouse. You're going, dude, I'm in trouble. I'm single. No, you're in trouble, period, because you ain't even got kids. That was supposed to be funny. It went way off the rails. First thing you can do is love your spouse. Now, let me give you an example. You ready? In Ephesians chapter 5, you have that Jesus and the church stuff, right? And it is a beautiful passage. But he wraps it up in Ephesians to sum it up. Each one of you is to love his wife as himself, and the wife is to respect her husband. God has a pecking order in the home. I ain't gonna argue with you about it. Just read it. God has a pecking order. The father is the first line of defense. The mama, the parents are to form an umbrella over the children. You are their first line of defense. You should be the one answering the hard questions. You should be able to, invest time in the kids. But look, when an umbrella breaks, we got problems. And what has happened with so many, and I understand divorce, dysfunction, abuse. But remember, when that umbrella breaks, your children are exposed to extra satanic, demonic influences. You're the first line of defense. Love their spouse. Now, kids won't admit it, little kids. It's amazing how this works. When I say love their mama or love their daddy, I'm talking about love them. All right? This is fixing to get gross. I'm talking emotionally. I'm talking about spiritually. I'm talking about you finding your spouse's love language and you meeting them there. Mine isn't really violence at home, just around young adults. Intimacy. Watch how your grandkids react when you smooch on their grandmother. The little kids are just, they think that's the coolest thing. Teenagers throw up. Which is why we do it a lot. Do your kids know you love your spouse? 100%. even to the point of just being yucking and embarrassing them. But do they know? You know, I encourage you today to realize that probably the way they treat their spouse is the way you treat yours. Marriage is a caught, not taught skill. It's caught, not taught. Now, I'm going to wrap up early today because, you know, the kids can only stay in here so long, and I understand that. I want you to go to that last slide, to my closing slide, and I want to show you one, if not the saddest verse in Scripture. The next generation also died, and the next generation forgot the Lord. They forgot the Lord. All right. Next week I'll elaborate on this, but we are one generation away from losing your children. One generation. What you do with passivity, your kids are probably going to take it and run with it and walk away from it because we have not been intentional in creating an environment for them to find and to thrive in Jesus Christ. This morning, as I close, I just want to tell you something. You guys know that we all make mistakes as parents. If God is already speaking to you, just repent today. Just repent. Do a do-over in as much as possible. The second thing is the most important decision your baby, your children, are ever going to make is what they do about Jesus Christ. All right? So parents, have you had that conversation with them yet? Do they know what sin is? Do they know who Jesus was? When you are in a spot where that child, God opens that heart of that child, I don't know what age, will you be the first line of defense to lead your baby to Jesus? And by the way, if you're here this morning and the Lord has opened your heart and beginning to work on you, respond. Respond. Our prayer team is going to be down front, and I'm going to pray. And if you've got a decision to make, please make it, okay? Let's pray. Father, we don't want to lose this next generation. But we're going to have to work harder as parents and grandparents to not lose them. So I pray every parent and grandparent and caregiver in this room would commit right now to being very intentional about creating those environments, those opportunities for our children to find Jesus and grow in Jesus. Father, for somebody here this morning that does not know you, they've not accepted you, I pray that from where they'll sit, they'll just simply say, Jesus, I'm a mess. I'm in a wreck. I'm a sinner. Please forgive me. Please change me. And help me to follow you forever. In Christ's name, amen. God bless y'all. We'll see you.
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1: When I was thumbing from Montgomery, I had my guitar on my back, when a stranger stopped beside me in an antique Cadillac.

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1: 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Heart storytelling, not noise. I get up early for work, and the ranch is always on. 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
1: 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Me and my wife looked at each other like, wow, haven't heard that in years. 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
1: Quick message. 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